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Young Miami. 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Number one for hip-hop and R&B, and we're celebrating the fathers today. Happy Father's Day to all the fathers out there, but specifically, shout out to my man Justin. Happy Father's Day to you, big dog. Love you, fam.

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And all next week on 102.5, we've got your chance to see Chance the Rapper as he brings the Coloring Book 10-year anniversary tour to Hard Rock Live on Monday, September 21st. We're going to have keywords at 7, 11, 3, and 5 for your chance to go see Chance the Rapper live when he comes to Sacramento.

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1: The greatest World Cup final ever played. France, defending champions, were dead. 2-0 down with 10 minutes remaining. Kylian Mbappe hadn't touched the ball. Then in 90 seconds, he scored two, a penalty. Then a stunning volley off a Thuram layoff. 2-2. Extra time. Messi scored. Mbappe equalized again. The first hat trick in a World Cup final since Jeff Hurst in 1966. Penalties. He scored his. France lost. Mbappe, 23 years old, walked into the tunnel having lost a final he'd done everything to win. The golden boot was his, 8 goals. The crown wasn't. Yet. The torch hadn't quite passed. It was sitting between two men, glowing, waiting.
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Flo with Don't Break Her Heart. I like that one right there on KC Weekends on 102.5 KSFM, number one for hip-hop and R&B. And coming up, I've got all the information that you're going to need for your chance to go see the legend, Wyclef Jean, when he pulls up to the California State Fair next month. You got to stay tapped in, though, because I got you.

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It's your boy, KC. KC Weekends coming to a close for the day. But before I get out of here, I got to remind you that you got a chance to go see Wyclef Jean when he comes to the California State Fair Saturday, July 18th. We got some tickets for you. All you've got to do is go to odyssey.com/KSFM for your chance to win those tickets to see the legend Wyclef at the fair.

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0: nowadays, everybody wanna talk like they got something to say, but nothing comes out when they move their lips, just a bunch of gibberish. But I'm back like they forgot about Dre.
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0: 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Drop some of that new ish.
4: Hey, Jill. 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

0: you missed your down in the DM, here it is.
1: Keeping tabs on your partner is odd. And I don't mean like sharing locations just to make sure everybody's okay. Yeah, that's different. At first, I used to think the sharing locations thing was a little weird, but now I'm like, no, I get it. I understand.
2: I think it comes down to intention.
1: It does.
2: Like, if you're doing it to make sure somebody's safe or just nobody to worry about, it's one thing. But if you're doing it to like keep tabs on and almost be in a possessive manner.
1: Have your thumb on them.
2: Yeah, you're my property.
1: How long did it take you to go there? Mm-hmm. Why did you make a left turn instead of a right? Like, what are you talking about? No, I mean it. And I was actually in a relationship like that where this person was super controlling. I didn't even realize it when it was happening. It was just going on.
2: You never do, right?
1: You never do. It happens so slowly, right? Today's Down in the DM was all about that weird control. David contacted me because he said that his relationship with Veronica was a little rocky. Clearly because of him, it did not go down in the DM.
3: You're talking to some dude I don't know, and I want to know what you're trying to do.
4: Oh my God, what are you doing? This is insane. I don't even know what to say to you right now.
1: Hey man, it's clear she's not cheating.
3: Who's John? Tell us what's going on.
4: I don't want to do this anymore. Like, I can't do anything because you're constantly on me.
3: Yeah, because you're talking to some dude.
4: No, I'm not. I'm not talking to anybody. I'm up for promotion. This is stupid.
1: When she started tearing up like that, it broke my heart. And I don't know that she's done, but she should be. Or they should at least go to counseling. Yes. They need to do something.
2: You can't fix that. And I'm going to go back to what my mom always told me, too. When it comes down to relationships and stuff like that, there's three things. One, never steal a woman's Tupperware. Two, don't ever be with a person who's too jealous and impacts your work. You should never have to think twice about going and getting money. Gosh. And if you're doing it in a right and honest way, you should never have to be like, I'm explaining myself to you at all. And then the third one was just don't litter, but that's a separate thing. But
1: great advice. Yeah, great life advice.
2: Those are my
1: advice.
2: Three gems.
5: I think the Tupperware thing was the most important.
1: And the littering. Do you remember the commercial of the Native American guy who would cry?
2: Yeah.
1: When people would litter? Yeah, that reminded me of that.
2: That's
1: but back on topic. No,
5: I
1: it's
5: don't
1: true.
5: Remember that commercial.
1: Oh my gosh, it made me cry because he's so sad because we just, anyway, trash the earth.
2: Don't litter unless you're going to litter these untrustworthy partners like our boy, David.
1: Throw them to the curb. You know?
2: Mm-hmm.
1: I remember going to the grocery store and having to like have a time limit because it was this far away from the house. And if I wasn't back at a certain time, it was trouble. I was going to get a talking to.
5: When people do those kind of things, it says way more about them than it says about you because it's in his head. That's he's like, oh, I could probably go cheat if I went to go to the grocery store.
1: He was always cheating.
5: Yeah.
1: He didn't go to the grocery store. He'd go to the club or the lounge or with one of my friends or whoever was around. It was just like whatever was happening that day.
2: I'll confess something right now.
1: What?
2: I will say I've gone through my jealous spouts, though. With that being said, I've gone through my internal, like, I'm just so infatuated with the person that I get really insecure that she's going to leave me or something. And this is like
1: that
2: trauma.
1: Is scary.
2: Trauma pops up at so much different times. So when I was in high school going into college, that girlfriend left me for a guy who took her snowboarding, right? So flash forward to like a decade later, I meet this really cool woman and she loves to go snowboarding on her own. And right away in my head, I'm like, who are these dudes? Who's giving you a ride to the mountain? All this and that. And it was
1: snowboarders are cool.
2: And yeah, super cool. Super cool. And it's like, I can't snowboard at all. I'm not that athletic. I'm all out of shape. I can't do any of that stuff anymore. So I got really insecure in my head, and I've kind of fumbled that past relationship.
1: Because
2: I started tripping over like what happened to me in the past with any snowboarder. So
5: I think I've learned how to control it.
2: You have?
1: Otto.
5: I mean, for the most part.
1: You have. Yeah, you really have gotten a lot better.
5: I just keep it all in my head instead of saying it out loud now.
1: And let it come out in other angry ways about something else. We've been married for a long time, but I think even then you have thoughts, right? Things pass your mind. Yes. But if you communicate with your partner and you have their location, everything should be okay.
5: See, that's one thing. I don't have anyone's location.
1: We should share locations for safety purposes, not to keep tabs on one another. I'm down to do that.
5: I feel like it's kind of weird, though. I feel like that's like me watching every move you make.
1: You wouldn't be watching it all day.
5: I do watch the Ring camera constantly, I guess. So.
1: Oh, my God.
5: I was literally just checking it right now. I was like, what's going on at the house?
1: So we have a pet cam inside our apartment, and my mom forgot. And right before her surgery, she was walking around the house in her birthday suit.
5: Oh, no. I deleted it. Don't worry.
1: I was like,
5: I didn't look at it either.
1: No, my dad was like, Sandra, they have a camera. Oh my God, are you just, my mom's just pattering across the room, like running across the room. All right. Is it okay to keep tabs on your partner? I'm not talking about location. Did you ever have to go through that? And has anyone changed your ways? Because you were dead set on you can't change someone. I think you can, Aunt. Mm. I really think if a person self-reflects, they can change. Otto?
5: I changed.
1: You did, 100%. 877-730-DCS1. Of course, it took you a very long time.
5: I don't know that I changed. I just learned how to control it.
1: There you go. Call us up. Let's talk about it when we come back. Presented by T-Mobile. 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
0: Is it going down? Find out next.

0: Ross.
1: Is it going down in the DM? We're about to find out.
0: Okay, so should you always know where your partner is? Should you put tabs on them at all times? Can you time your person? What are we talking about here? That sounds like control. And it really does sound like a person who's overly jealous because they have low self-esteem and they have issues with themselves, right? Can it be fixed? I think so. I think a person can become more self-aware. I think I used to act kind of stupid at certain times, and I have made changes in my life to be better for a better person, right? I think anybody can change if you want to, So Anne is on the line. She wants to talk about this. Hi, Anne. Welcome to the Dana Cortez Show. How are you?
2: I'm good. How are you?
0: Doing well. So what are your thoughts on this whole conversation that we're having?
2: I lived that life for quite a while. And I'll just be honest, people that are accusing you of doing things that you know that you're not doing, likely, chances are, they're doing exactly what they're accusing you of.
0: Yeah.
2: Is that a little bit narcissistic?
0: Yes. Yes. Yes.
2: I'll tell you something, too. When he finally left the house, I found the woman's things up underneath my dryer. Her earrings were underneath my bathroom vanity.
0: My gosh, Anne.
2: Her pants and her sweater were up underneath my bottom.

0: rack of clothes in my closet. Oh my. And it was exactly who I thought it was. It was a woman that he worked with.
1: Was he just shoving her clothes everywhere, like to hide them from you?
0: I think that it was probably her, and maybe she was hoping I would see it. I don't know. But I found her Bare Minerals makeup was up underneath my dryer.
1: No.
2: Oh my God.
0: And I mean, if he's accusing her and watching her every move, chances are he's guilty of every single thing he's accusing her of. I learned that in therapy when okay. we were going to couples counseling.
1: Yeah.
0: She had him leave the room, and she told me, those were her words.
1: I know exactly what you just said. When you said the Bare Minerals makeup, oh, this is so, mm-hmm. this is a lot too. When my ex was seeing somebody, I got home. This was the straw that broke the camel's back. I was making my bed. You know how you dig under for your sheets and everything? There was a mm-hmm. a towel under there with makeup and mm-hmm. I don't know what on it, girl. I was like, oh, what are you doing? I was like, do I just not have any self-respect anymore? Right?
0: Wonderful.
1: I was like, beautiful. Lovely. I just kept that. You know, after all these years, I thought, have you just lost every ounce of self-respect? This is your home. This is your bed. Right. And I finally, you're right. I was just like, he's always accusing you of doing everything yeah, he's doing.
0: Yeah. Well, and then all of these years later, he's the exact same.
1: Of course he is.
0: What I've learned too about narcissistic abuse is that they are, especially the men, I've learned that they're gay.
1: No.
0: They're either gay, like mentally, they need male companionship, male.

0: You have to be yourself. You can't hurt other people.
1: Yeah, but
0: people
1: don't pretend and don't marry people and have children with them.
0: Thank you.
1: If that, don't live a double life.
0: Well, I think that's easier said than done for us, but I don't, you know.
2: Of course, yeah.
0: But of course you don't want, I understand exactly what you're saying, but I swear to you that I had other family members, and we need to talk, girl. Okay, look, I mean, we're talking, but I'm going to put you on hold because I want to add you to the DCS VIP list, and I'm so glad you got away from that, by the way. Congratulations. I love you. Congratulations.
1: You got out of it too?
0: Oh, yeah. I'm married to Otto.
3: She's married to me. Yeah, this is before I.
0: Well, we're a new show. Otto, we're a new show.
1: Thank you for doing it.
0: Thank you for listening. I just love that
3: you're
0: listening.
3: We've been married for 17 years.
0: Yeah, this was a long time ago.
1: So it does. There is hope.
0: There is, and I promise you there's hope. Hold on, Mama. I'm going to put you on hold so I can get your number. Oh, my gosh.
1: Thanks.
0: And it's, you know what Anne was just saying, it's kind of embarrassing, too. It's hard to talk about. I don't recognize who that person was. Like, I'm ashamed of who I was. But at the same time, I guess I learned what I needed to learn. And I always say I wouldn't change anything in my life because then I wouldn't be here. You know, everything I went through, there was a reason, there was a purpose. I just wish it hadn't sucked so bad. All right, don't forget about the free Dana Cortez Show podcast. Every platform you stream podcasts, you'll find it there. 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
2: How do you feel about a dog snapping at a child, snapping at someone in your family, or growling? Is that, does that mean it's time to put the dog down? And I'm asking this question. Let me tell you why.
3: I feel like dog down is extreme.
2: Automatic. I've been attacked by a dog, and I'll talk.
3: So have I.
2: Okay, we'll talk about that in a little bit. But Simone Like was mauled by her own dog, and the dog's name was Pablo. She succumbed to her injuries on her 32nd birthday. She did not make it, and this dog was always aggressive. We're going to hear from one of her friends who spoke to News 4 that was in the apartment, who was attacked by Simone.
3: What kind of dog was this?
2: Simone Like's dog before she was mauled by him. Pablo was a pit bull. Here's what she said happened inside the apartment that day.
4: He literally knocked the little gate down and like came attacking me. Like just came. I went running to the kitchen. I was like cornered off to where I couldn't go nowhere. And he's just barking. Like he got me like pinned against the wall. Like he's on two of his feet. And I'm just hearing her telling him like, calm down, Pablo, calm down. It's okay. Calm down, calm down. So I'm thinking like, you know, she's getting him and calming him down. Next day, probably like 3 to 5 seconds later, she was calling 911. He got my arm. So I literally dialed 911 and then I shot out the house too. It was a mutual friend that stays out there. So I went to get him. I'm like, I ran to his apartment and I'm like, come, like the dog got Barbie's arm. He's walking back with me, but he

0: He's like, I'm not helping this dog try to attack me too. So our dog attacked me before. So I'm like, okay, we just need to, like, I don't know what to do. I'm scared at this point.
1: And they rightfully so. He literally physically removed her arm. By the time police and fire and ambulance got there, it was too late. She did make it to the hospital, but she succumbed to those injuries, like I said, again, on her 32nd birthday.
2: What a horrible story.
1: That's why picking your pet is so important. They had this dog since he was a baby. If you listen to the whole interview, her friend said they were good to the puppy. They were good to the dog.
2: She also said it was extremely aggressive, though.
1: That's what I'm saying. Yeah.
2: And I think certain breeds are just more aggressive than others. I grew up around pit bulls. I wouldn't personally ever have one. But yeah, sometimes they're nice. Sometimes they're great dogs. But they have a track record of ongoing.
1: So you hear
2: this story over and over about pit bulls.
1: Look, all dogs snap at, right? All breeds.
2: Yeah.
1: The difference with pit bulls is that they're so strong. That's the difference. You know, you have chihuahuas who snap. You have all kinds of different dogs who hurt people or whatever. You can't have those kind of dogs around children, around anybody, really. When you go to the dog park with that aggressive dog, I don't want your dog there.
3: That dog deserved to be put down, but I don't think generally if a dog snaps or even like growls at somebody, you should put it down. But this situation, this dog clearly had something issues with.
1: But he was older and he'd been growling and snapping.
3: But he'd been
1: growling that whole time. It took that long for this to happen.
3: Well, that's owners though. If it's taking that long and you see this go on and on and on, then that's on the owners. That's
1: on the people 100%. She owned the dog. That was her dog.
3: I gotta push back in defense of pit bulls because I've grown up with pit bulls my whole life.
1: Me too. I had one.
3: Every time I've ever been attacked, it's either been a chow or a different type of bigger dog. Like, I grew up around an aggressive husky. So for me, those are the aggressive.
1: Oh my gosh.
2: I have two huskies. They're the least aggressive dogs.
3: That's because you're soft as baby thighs. Look at their owner. The owner.
2: That's the way you're supposed to take care of your dog,
3: but
2: though.
3: It's not. It's
1: thank
3: not,
1: you.
3: It's on the owner then.
1: Our dogs are so soft and so sweet, they wouldn't hurt a fly. And that's
3: because Otto's a great owner.
1: He is. You're right. We have raised them with love and care. But
2: even if I wasn't, they're not aggressive dogs.
3: No, they're aggressive. Any dog is
2: that must have been a mixed breed.
1: No, any dog can be aggressive. Yeah, the difference, and I want to reiterate this because I grew up with a pit bull named Pancho. So sweet, so loving. But guess what? When he'd go to the across the street or something, if he got loose, he would hurt animals. And not just that, he's so strong. That's the difference. All dogs snap. Yeah. But the fact that these dogs... And you know what? When we got dogs, we did our research. Even if, God forbid, they did snap, what's the dog that's going to cause the least amount of damage? Because you just never know. Now, we're kind to our dogs. We're nice to our dogs, but you just don't know. I just think, honestly, the message is take your time when you pick your pet. When you go to the shelter, make sure that they say this dog is going to be good around children or this cat or whatever it is you take home, because you just never know. And you want to make sure that your family is safe.
3: And make sure you have the resources and the time to nourish and raise
2: that
3: dog.
1: Keeping an animal in a cage all day long is not good. At all.
2: Yeah, if you're gonna get a dog, take care of it like it's your baby. Make sure
1: they are your baby. They're family. Seriously.
2: So we don't have situations like this.
1: Yeah. Okay, so don't forget about the Dana Cortez Show podcast. Might have missed something here. That's okay. You can catch up on demand. We'll be back though after this, so don't move.
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0: Stay locked in. 102.5 KSFM will be right back. 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Traffic.
1: Still have delays on eastbound 80 through Davis. A stall still reported clearing near Mace Boulevard. Things open up at Childs, then be heads up for a crash clearing from the right-hand shoulder near El Camino Avenue. If you're business 80 bound, it's still sluggish eastbound from P Street to the river. Westbound is solid from Arden Way through Cal Expo.
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3: Oh my gosh. So Simone is the woman we're discussing this morning. She raised her dog since he was a puppy, Pablo. And unfortunately, he attacked her in her own home. She did not survive. She succumbed to those injuries on her 32nd birthday. Her life was really just beginning. And the phone lines have not stopped with thoughts on, should you put a dog down who's snapping or growling? What do you do? Ed has been holding for a minute. Hi, Ed. How are you this morning? And how do you feel about a dog who snaps at a child or a family member?
4: Good, but you know, I disagree. I would never give up my dogs for anyone. I mean, if a dog snaps at someone, it's because it's been provoked.
3: You know, Ed, I understand what you're saying, but I think that every case is different. Like, some animals are territorial.
5: Yeah, that's not necessarily true. I had a dog try to attack me when I was little, and I didn't do anything.
3: And what if you get a shelter dog? Of course, we know most shelters will tell you this dog isn't good around children or whatever, but they might get it wrong. They might miss a couple of times.
4: I think there are no bad dogs. It's just bad people. Whether you're you can provoke a dog with just your negative energy. So if my dog snaps at you, it's because you did something. You treated it wrong.
3: Oh, and I respect that. But I'll tell you now, I was attacked when I was little. I was 3 years old and a German Shepherd attacked me. I still have a scar. I recently had surgery to kind of straighten up my eye. It's still not 100%. I almost bled to death. I remember the doctor telling my grandmother if he'd hit her temple, literally right there, she would have died.
4: So that's the dog's fault 100%, not the humans, and you're just going to give the dog, you know, put the dog down?
3: Well, the dog down because it attacked me.
4: Let me flip this around. Have your kids ever gotten into a fight on the playground?
3: I have, but my children haven't. No, what are you talking about?
4: Okay, so should you have been given away because of that?
3: Of course not, but we're talking about an animal.
4: It's not the same thing.
3: Look, I respect your opinion. I do, and I appreciate the call, but if one of my dogs hurt a human, I'm not going to tolerate that kind of thing and that kind of...
4: Even if the human provoked it?
3: Even if the human provoked it, you can't do that.
4: That's wrong.
3: I appreciate you calling and listening, though. Thank you for your opinion. And we're just going to go back and forth, so I'm not going to argue anymore. I appreciate all of that. But Danae's been on hold forever. Danae, welcome to the Dana Cortez Show. Do you have fear of dogs or, you know, pit bull breed? I mean, I hate to just single in on this breed, but it is the dog that ended up, unfortunately, taking the life of its owner.
6: You know what?

0: I was actually on vacation, and it was a pit bull, and it went in, and I didn't know it. It looked kind of friendly, but I did tell my husband, I'm like, they don't have it on a leash. Mm. You know, I'm not like scared. I'm not naturally scared of dogs. I'm more scared of cats than dogs, to be honest.
1: Gosh,
0: cats are unpredictable. but pit bulls, and to me, can be friendly, but they're also, they're animals. And so like, if they're very territorial, like dogs, like yes. German shepherds, huskies, pit bulls, it's not just pit bulls. Some of them are extremely friendly, but if they feel threatened, they're going to bite. That's something triggers in them.
1: I was going to say that, Danae. All dogs you have to be careful of, but pit bulls are so strong. Mm-hmm. That's why they end up hurting more people.
0: Yes. I will say, though, in high school, I got bit by a wiener dog on my nose when I was playing with it. My nose touched its nose accidentally, and I honestly think the smaller dogs sometimes are more vicious than the big dogs. So
1: do I.
0: Just saying, like, don't judge a book by its cover.
1: Thank you so much for calling. We love you. Bye. Okay, so don't forget about the Dana Cortez Show podcast. Might have missed something here. That's okay. You can catch up on demand. We'll be back, though, after this, so don't move. Brought to you by New Nordic.
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2: The latest TikTok and Instagram challenge has sent an influencer to the hospital. So let's do a backstory here. In 2013, Nicki Minaj released a video to her song High School. And in it, she's balancing on a stiletto. So now move forward, flash forward to now, we have the stiletto challenge where you're balancing on tiny things. People have been doing on frying pans, on soda cans, on makeup, foundation makeup. I've seen people do this. I am in no way trying to attempt it because it looks dangerous. And it is. Nicki recreated that moment. That's why the challenge started. So she had this really beautiful Chanel dress on and her stilettos. And she gets up and she falls and redoes it near a swimming pool. Now we're going to talk about this mommy blogger. Her name is Mariana. She did it. She fell off of her countertop on her kitchen and broke her spine.
3: Oh,
2: not just
3: for a couple likes.
2: Well, it got a lot of shares and millions of views and we're talking about it. But is it worth it? She said, absolutely not. She said if she could go back, she would absolutely not do this.
3: Of course she said it wasn't worth it. She has a broken spine. She'd be like, you know what? I got like 3,000 shares. I would do it all over again.
4: We make a lot of fun of kids for doing stuff like this, but this is a grown adult. It needs to be noted that this woman is in her 30s.
2: I know.
4: And the crazy thing is, the lady who fell tried to balance on top of a pan, then she put a formula on top of the pan, and then she tried balancing on top of the formula container.
3: Oh.
4: And it's just like, dude, you're juggling enough as a mom. You don't need to add this stuff to your schedule.
2: It looks so scary. Otto couldn't even watch the video. He said,
3: I don't want to watch anybody break their back. That's not my idea of fun.
4: I watched it and I was like, oh, we're cooked as a society. This is it. We're the adults now. This is the same group of people who did a planking challenge.
3: I was going to say, can we bring back planking?
2: Oh my gosh. At least planking wasn't dangerous. I did the planking challenge.
3: I don't know. People started making it dangerous.
4: Planking got wild. That wasn't the milk crate challenge. I haven't seen something as dumb since the milk crate challenge.
2: You know, you're right. I'm sitting here thinking about when you said, oh, these kids and stuff with the Tide Pod and all that. Yeah, we're just as not brilliant when it comes to stuff like that. I never did the milk crates. I watched many a milk crate. I did the planking. Any other challenges we've done automatic?
4: The ice bucket one. We did the ice bucket,
2: but that was for good. We were raising money for that. Like, that was something, it was for ALS.
4: You know what was a chill challenge? The mannequin challenge.
3: Oh.
2: That was the best.
4: That one was fun, dude. And if I was a parent, I would bring that to my kids all the time.
3: I had the most epic. I was DJing at a concert and I got probably, I don't know, 15,000 people to do the mannequin challenge at
2: once.
3: That was
2: amazing.
3: And then on top of that, because it was like one of those glow run things, mm-hmm. when everyone goes crazy, they threw the glow powder in the air.
2: Oh.
3: I need to find the video. I need to post that video.
2: That was super fun. That's okay. But doing the stiletto challenge and these challenges that are dangerous, not so good.
4: A sign that we don't need any more mommy bloggers. All right, mommy bloggers.
2: No, I love following my mommy bloggers. They have great recipes.
4: Well, this is a recipe for disaster.
2: Okay, so remember, we do have a podcast. It's called the Dana Cortez Show Podcast. We're so creative. It's free on all platforms. We'll be right back. 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
1: You ever just wake up and you're on the right side of the bed? You just know things are going to be good. That's how I feel today. Good morning. It's the Dana Cortez Show. My name is Dana Cortez.
2: DJ Automatic.
3: I go by Anthony A. And I got a question for you, Dana and Automatic. Have you guys ever let somebody else just take the blame for something that you know was clearly your fault and something that you did?
1: Not since elementary school.
2: Been a minute.
3: Well, I owe DJ Automatic an apology.
2: Oh.
3: Because...
1: Why?
2: What did you do?
3: This has been eating at me for a couple days now. The other day when we were in the studio and a cell phone went off and Dana instantly thought it was DJ Automatic. So she starts yelling at DJ Automatic, but
2: she was probably
1: chastising him. Yes. I remember. I remember. Cause I was like, what are you doing? We're working.
3: Thank you guys.
1: Yes.
3: Thank you guys for the amount of descriptive words you guys used for it. But yes, that was happening. And TBH, it was my phone, but when it was mid-lecture, and I was like, you know what? I'm not going to step in the way of that. And I just...
1: Anthony,
2: you just let me lay on that grenade for you, huh?
3: Sorry, dude.
1: Oh my gosh.
3: By the time I had come to it and realized that it was my phone and she was yelling about my phone, it was too late to apologize. It was a quick 3 seconds.
2: So are we going to turn this into the wrath of Dana, or what are we going to take?
1: No, that is not the wrath of Dana. No. The fact that you let Otto take that hit?
3: Yes. That's what we're focusing on. That is my fault. I was a bad friend. But I also realized I'm not built for crime anymore. I'm not built to keep secrets anymore because I couldn't handle the guilt. Like an hour later, it was haunting me.
1: Obviously, you know what's weird? I remember it was last week because yes. I was like, Otto, we've been doing this for years. Why are you doing that? And you know what's weird? He didn't even pay attention to me. He was just like, whatever.
2: I don't even remember, to be honest.
1: He was like, yeah, whatever.
2: Dana yells at me so much that it doesn't even register.
1: Yeah.
3: Oh my God. So you could have got away with this.
2: That was your own personal guilt, Dana. Yeah. It didn't faze me in the least bit. I'm the Teflon husband here.
3: You know how sad I was at Starbucks yesterday? I almost called you on the phone to be like, my bad, bro, this is what happened. But now you didn't even know what was going on.
1: I remember thinking he's not even paying it. He was like, all right. And you just brushed it off. You don't even listen to what I'm saying. Otto.
2: I can't. I've got to keep my sanity.
3: In hindsight, wow. I guess me walking around with my own guilt is my own karma. I did create
1: this. There you go. Okay. Yeah. Well, now you know.
2: No harm done there.
1: If I'm yelling at Otto again and it's your fault, don't worry about it.
2: I don't care anyways.
1: All right. What do we have for National Day, Anthony A?
3: It is National Chocolate Eclair Day.
1: Oh, my gosh. Speaking of just loving it, Producer Jack stood up. He said, yeah, baby.
2: I feel the same way, Jack.
3: We're going to put these two together.

0: 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Traffic.
1: From the Big O' Tires Traffic Center, leaving West Sacramento on Interstate 80 westbound, traffic is slow getting past Highway 50 and Enterprise Boulevard, then sluggish along the causeway toward Davis. Davis to West Sacramento, Interstate 80 eastbound, looking like a good drive from Mace Boulevard to Highway 50. I'm Sam Tidrick with Traffic.

0: If you missed your down in the DM, here it is.
1: Oh, yeah, yeah. Today's down in the DM is a lot. We got Michaela on the phone right now. Her and her man, Josh, they just moved in together. And they're kind of fighting a lot because, well, they're arguing over chores.
2: Why are they arguing over chores?
1: Because she doesn't do any.
3: So she thinks he's cheating over a messy house?
1: No. She thinks he's talking to another woman. So let me ask you this, Michaela. Do you think maybe Josh is having second thoughts now that you two moved in together? Because it could be stressful.
4: I don't know. Maybe. I mean, that's why I'm calling. But I would rather have him just, like move out. You know, don't lie and mess around on me.
3: See, that's what women always say. Just be honest. But when we are, you guys lose it. And then you start to cry and you beg. And it's like, it gets messy.
2: Yeah, it's, dude. Especially, you know, especially even as guys, if you still have some feelings there, it's just easier said than done. That's what we're saying.
1: We all know that it's difficult, but it should be done. It's better, period. And so, Michaela, you mentioned that a woman named Frances, you know, on the timeline, or rather in the messages, were you able to see them?
4: Well, so I broke into his Instagram account. Well, I mean, he was on way more than usual. And it's like he could tell me, I could see it, but he didn't want me to see what he was doing. But I saw everything. And then he's deleting the message thread and he maybe reads it and answers her.
1: He's deleting the message thread? But you did see enough for us to make this call.
4: I mean, I think so. I mean, I think that's more than enough to know, what is going on.
2: Oh, Michaela, hold on.
3: Don't start crying.
2: How long have you and Josh been together?
4: On and off for about a year and a half. We got together our senior year.
1: So you're both out of school now, obviously.
4: Well, yeah. I mean, he works, but I'm in college.
3: I mean, maybe you're just both too young and you're not ready for all this. This is a lot.
4: I don't know. Maybe. I feel like I've tried to make this work for so long, and I don't want to waste any more time, you know?
1: I'm going to call him, but are you up for this right now?
3: You need to remember you're young.
1: Yeah.
4: Yeah, I'm good. Let's call him.
1: Okay, put your phone on mute.

0: Hi, Josh. It's Francis. Can you talk for a second?
1: Is it going down in the DM? Find out next.

0: Is it going down in the DM? We're about to find out.
1: Michaela is the woman who called me saying she needed a down in the DM because her man Josh is getting some suspect messages on his Instagram. And they've been arguing lately, too. This is the second part of today's Down in the DM.
2: Broken his Instagram account.
3: What?
2: Well, he was on way more than usual, and I saw everything.
1: Okay, so I'm playing the part of Francis, and I called Josh, and we're all about to find out if, you know, maybe he's just having a conversation with this woman, or maybe he's doing my girl Michaela dirty. Maybe it's going down.
4: Hello?
1: Hi, Josh. It's Francis. Can you talk for a second?
4: Who's this?
1: It's Francis from Instagram.

0: Instagram. I was just, I wanted to see if we can meet this weekend for maybe, grab a quick drink, just hang out and have a conversation.
1: I'm sorry. I think you have the wrong number, ma'am.
0: Josh, right? This is Josh?
1: Yeah, but I don't know
0: you. Oh, baby, come on. You don't got to be shy. We've been messaging on Instagram. I know you. You don't have to play with me.
1: Lady, sorry. Is this just some kind of scam? I'm not sure what you're doing, but if you're the person who's been messaging me, I'm not interested anymore.
0: Josh, hold on. I thought you said you wanted to meet and you didn't want, your girl finding anything out. Michaela, you said you didn't want...
1: Well, how do you know my girlfriend? Hold on. Did you steal my information? What the...
0: Baby, you told me all of this. You said that you...
2: Josh, tell me what's going on. Why are you messaging this woman?
1: Okay, wait a minute.
0: Josh, I'm going to explain what's happening. I know you're very confused right now, so let's get to the point. You need to know that this is a down on the DM. My name is Dana Cortez from the Dana Cortez Show. Michaela is talking to you now. All she wants to know is, who is Francis?
2: What? Tell me, Josh.
0: Who's Francis?
1: Okay, first of all, Francis is a man. Second of all, I can't believe, what did you do here? What did you do? What is this?
2: A man?
3: Met a lot of men named Francis. They
0: didn't
3: used to go by Frank, but I'm...
0: Didn't you look at their profile photo? Did you not take a look at the photo? You didn't do some investigating?
2: Well, it's a private account. I mean, I didn't think about it.
1: Francis is a realtor. I can't believe this. I'm looking at maybe buying a house for us.
0: Oh my gosh. Why didn't you, hold on. Why did you not have this conversation with her? This is a house. It's not a set of pillows, bro. Seriously.
3: No, but at the same time, she's in the wrong here, not him.
2: No, but Josh, what are you talking about?
1: The house. The house you showed me on when we were driving around the other day.
2: Oh my God, that was my last year.
1: No, but...
0: Michaela, I thought you said you've been going through some things.
2: Well, I mean, he's always yelling at me for stupid things, like the dishes, my clothes,
1: Michaela, those aren't small things. You don't have to pick up after yourself.
0: I'm done. You guys go. Talk. Go. It did not go down in the DM.
1: Of all these people. Okay. Hey, sweetheart, I'm going to call you.
2: Okay, Dana, I got to go.
0: I see that. Bye. It did not go down in the DM. Okay, first and foremost, I have to shout this man out because Josh, wow, he pays attention. She said this that long ago and he remembered. They drove by this house she wanted. Now they have money. Oh my gosh, that is amazing. Number two, this means this is his forever person.
4: Oh, yes.
0: You're buying a house? That means, we're locked in for life. However, you might have wanted to talk to her about this. It's not like buying dinner, reservations or a trip to Vegas. It's a house. And we know she wants it. I get it. But that's a big purchase.
4: Yeah, it's a big thing where you can't. Yeah, I agree. I love where his stance is of trying to, pop up and wait till everything's finalized.
0: Yeah.
4: But yeah, you definitely want to walk her through this process before you just bring a house on her.
0: I mean, don't get me wrong. If Otto just came to me and said, here, I bought you the house of your dreams, I would not be angry at it.
5: Yeah, nobody's complaining if somebody buys them their house of their dreams. If I was driving by some house one day, I was like, man, I hope I can live there. And then Dana was like, guess what? We just bought the house. I'm not going to be like, oh, I can't believe you did that. I'm just going to be like, oh my God, this is awesome. I can't believe we're going to live there.
0: You told me 15 years ago you wanted a flat-faced cat. What did I get you?
5: A flat-faced cat.
0: Exactly. A British Shorthair, because I listen. I pay attention. But there is something that really bothered me.
4: What's that?
0: About the down of the DM. That she's messy and it bothers him.
4: Mm.
0: When they move into this new house, that will become a problem. Right now, it's all lovey-dovey. Look, baby, I got you a house.
4: I mean, it's the issue that brought us here. They're arguing over household chores. And over time, that really does add up to a person's mental health and how they go about their relationship.
5: You know what, though? In every relationship, you're going to have the clean person. You're going to have the messy person.
0: No.
5: You can't have two clean people. There's no such thing as a couple that both are super clean.
0: Yes, there is.
5: There's always going to be one person. No, there's not. There's always somebody who's going to out-clean the other person. Even if that person isn't dirty, like myself, they're going to be the quote-unquote messy person.
0: Otto, you are dirty. You leave plates and forks and spoons on the couch. No, I've got a couple. I'm going to tell you exactly who the couple is that are both clean when we come back. And look, you cannot be messy and expect your partner to pick up after you. The fact that Michaela, Girl, what are you doing? Don't you think both people need to be equally responsible for chores around the house? Come on, we're not children.
4: I agree more with automatic. I think there's always one person who's drill sergeant of like, hey, this is what we're going to do. This is the ship I want to run. And then there's the other person who gets the marching orders or the messy one.
0: Okay. 877 877-

0: 7730 DCS1. Is there messy and dirty in the? Is it the yin and yang of relationships? Am I wrong here? Or shouldn't both people be clean? It just doesn't make sense to me. Call now. Let's talk about it when we come back.
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0: 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I'm Sam Tidrick with traffic.
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1: If you want a free psychic reading, call us now, 877-730-DCS1. And of course, we're getting our spiritual forecast for the week. Welcome, Sir Madi. It's time for What's Your Sign?
2: Good morning. What's up?
1: I am feeling so good. And for some reason, I feel a little better this week. I don't know that I should, though. Before
3: You called it last week.
1: So before we get our spiritual forecast for the week, you said someone listening to the show right now needs a special message. So what is that message?
2: Mm-hmm. What I'm picking up on, and the message I'm just going to deliver it as if I'm talking directly to you. It's okay to begin again. You're not failing by choosing yourself. So even if others don't understand that, you're at a pivotal point in your life right now where you're not here to fit other people's expectations. You have to choose yourself at the end of the day. And whatever this crossroad is, yes, it's confusing and all that, but it's really kind of like a portal, if you want to look at it like that, where you're going to walk through into a new reality. And I know you have like all these promises, and not even promises, it's like unspoken promises to other people. But really, the ultimate promise is the one you have to keep to yourself. You have to do what's true to you. And right now, you're being called to maybe disappoint a few people, and that it's okay to do that, because ultimately, you have to be there for you.
1: How can you be your strongest self if everybody is weighing you down? And yes, sometimes people don't see that or don't care because you're giving and giving and giving. It's time for you to focus on you.
2: Exactly. And right now, this person really does need to hear that this is the beginning of a new life.
1: Thank you so much, Madi, for that lesson. Now, what about our spiritual forecast for the week?
2: Well, I did write a post in the month of May that talked about June and July specifically being really difficult months energetically. Okay. And this specific week, we have a new moon in the part of the sky that is considered the teardrop. It means that we're really being pressured and shaken from our heart space. So this can bring a little bit of exhaustion, a little bit of noise to our mind, but we're here to remember what's true to us. When we're under pressure, that's when we really define what matters the most, because everything else doesn't matter. And so this moon is really here, kind of like a storm. And that's really where the part of the sky, it's considered like the teardrop, AKA like the storm, because it's a lot of water energy. So

0: emotions. We're going to feel a bit of anxiety, maybe some grief, but it's the medicine that we need to be wiser, to know what matters most, and everything else can fall through the wayside. And we need to recommit from that place, not from a place of survival, but from a place of reverence to our true selves.
1: So even though it's difficult, welcome it in because it's necessary.
0: Yes. Yes, every single thing in the sky astrologically is really there to purify our soul. So yes, there's going to be difficulties, but there's also going to be bright times. So right now we just happen to be in this area of the sky that is difficult, and we just kind of have to push through it, and not necessarily just to get through it, but really absorb it and learn the lessons that this has for you right now.
1: All right, Mari, thank you so much for that. If you would like a psychic reading, once again, call us now, 877-730-DCS1. You can also reach out to Seer Mari and have a one-on-one reading done at Illis Divinity on Instagram. Follow her. And as usual, Mari, I know this is a little bit of a difficult spiritual forecast, but you're always honest and you're always so on point. So we thank you so much, and we'll talk to you next Monday. Love you.
0: I love you guys.
1: Sponsored by Kohl's.

0: nowadays, everybody wanna talk like they got something to say, but nothing comes out when they move their lips, just a bunch of gibberish. But I'm back like they forgot about Dre.
1: The best gossip is on. It's time for the Daily Dirt. 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
3: There have been rumors that Rihanna and Beyonce don't get along for probably 20 years, and I'm not even exaggerating. Recently, they made an appearance at the Met Gala. They were hugging. It was, you know, Rihanna and ASAP, along with Jay-Z and Beyonce. They were all four just at a table, like having the best time of their lives. So people are like, oh, yeah, all these different influencers online, they've squashed their beef. There was never beef.
4: There wasn't?
5: Oh.
3: Between Beyonce and Rihanna. Automatic, that was all fabricated to sell more records, to sell magazines. Remember those things back in the day? It really was. They were creating those moments of, I guess, just like we do now with clickbait. Mm. It was a way to get people to get excited about an upcoming project. This is Rihanna. Years ago, the beginning of her career, right after she signed with Jay-Z and Def Jam, talking about Jay-Z's wife at the time, Beyonce.
6: I love her. She actually wrote me this cute little letter. She signed it with her autograph. It was so cute. When I first met her, and she wrote, she was telling me, just let loose when you perform and just have fun and be in control. Love Beyonce. Jay-Z too, I really admire the both of them.
3: So see, the headline clickbait's been going on forever. It's just now.

0: out the tip of your fingers. Also, Rihanna actually did an interview one time, I believe it was in Vogue, where she said, you know, they pitted us against each other because the industry wants you to think that two women can't be successful in the same line of work. And she said, that's BS.
1: Now that I think about it, there's no reason why Beyonce would let Jay-Z work with Rihanna if she didn't like her.
0: Well, it's not even that. It's like, there's plenty of people I might not like you work with, Otto. It doesn't mean I'm going to hate them or be jealous of them or have
1: what
0: beef
1: I understood
0: them.
1: Was that it was a real beef. I didn't realize it was all made up.
0: No, it's all made up.
2: I thought it centered, I thought it was around like their two albums back in 2016, Formation and Anti, where that Rihanna didn't think that Beyonce let her get her proper shine during that time.
0: Yeah, that was not true. I mean, think about how both of those women have shined. Like, neither one has stopped the other from being successful. And reality, that's the way it always is. Nobody can stop you from being successful except yourself.
1: No, in reality, Jay-Z's profiting off of both of them.
0: That part, automatic, that part. All right, we'll be right back. 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
0: 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It's the Dana Cortez Show. 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
0: We're
2: going
0: to have to. 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
3: The U.S. hosting the World Cup for the first time since the 90s. Such a big deal. The games. It's not the games that's got me that excited. It's the people from other countries who are just fascinated by the USA.
4: It's taken over my timeline. Oh. And I'm not even a little bit disappointed. I'm loving all the content.
3: They are calling Taco Bell the Holy Grail.
4: They love America, I'll say that.
3: What are some of the other things that folks from around the globe are loving the most about the U.S.? 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
2: World Cup is here in the U.S. Hadn't been here since the 90s, and we are showing off.
3: Man, people are loving America.
2: They're loving America because it's the best country on the planet. Well,
3: I love that so many different people from across the world are saying, you see this news of America and you think it is going to be this awful place because that's all the news projects about America. But then you come here and everyone's nice and it's beautiful.
2: And it's the same
3: humongous
2: way in every country. Everything's burning down, or every state. You think something's bad, and then you go, you're like, where's all this craziness? It's just not the case. There was a little boy here from across the pond. He's from the UK. And he tried brownies for the first time. Listen to him.
4: It's nice.
5: Who made this?
4: The chef.
5: Where's that?
4: In the kitchen. Why?
5: Tell him.
4: Tell him what?
5: This thing is lovely.
2: This thing is lovely.
4: Keep eating it.
2: It's lovely. And we have to tell the chef. It's lovely. He bit it and he's like, what in the world?
3: Why do they not have brownies in the UK?
2: I don't know, because it's an American thing.
3: Oh.
2: It was invented in America. Somebody didn't have flour or something, and they just made

0: brownie.
1: My nephew was just in the UK and he said that he did not enjoy the food one bit. He said there was no flavor to it at all.
0: He said it was disgusting. He said, honestly, I had a gyro there and it tasted like the best thing ever, but I think it was just because it had salt on it. And speaking of which, there's a French man that's gone viral for something he loves here in the good old USA.
2: I have found out why America is so great. And it is one thing and one thing only. L'air conditioning. It is the greatest thing I have ever experienced. I believe you need to add a verse to your national anthem that talks about air conditioning. Americans are only scared of one thing, and that is being hot. But I love it.
0: It's
2: I
0: true.
2: Love it.
0: We're only scared of being hot. Yeah. You know, if we didn't have AC, if one thing happens with AC, I'm like, call the maintenance! Call the maintenance!
3: If they want to see everyone go from nice to naughty, just let the air conditioning go out. You'll get to meet Americans real quick.
0: Yeah, for real.
1: That hospitality will go right out the window.
0: And being cold, it's true. We definitely like being cool here. There's a gentleman from Scotland. His name is Sean, talking about one of the wonders here in America.
4: Buc-ee's is like America in a
0: Buc-ee's,
4: box.
0: Buc-ee's.
4: A very, very large box. I had goosebumps when we walked out. The atmosphere was just absolutely electric. You guys have ice on every single floor in your hotels, which is great. I love it.
0: Ice on every single floor. So
1: ice is a big deal. They don't have ice makers everywhere across other countries.
0: Which is really odd to me because I would think ice is just everywhere since the invention of the refrigerator and the freezer. I do remember,
1: watching
0: a documentary, I realized that ice is a new thing. So back in the late 1800s, obviously without refrigeration, people would take ice from cold places, put them in the bottom of ships, and sail to ports, and people would line up for drinks with ice because it would melt. Exactly. That's the only way you could get ice back in the day. Finally, Hiroshigan from Japan, who I thought was just absolutely amazing.
5: My name is Hirochika Nakakuki. Excuse me, I cannot speak English, but I'm excited!
0: Yeah, baby!
5: Let's go!
0: Japan was one of the most festive countries. We hosted the 2026 FIFA Fan Festival, and Otto, when you were playing music, the Japanese country was going, the people from Japan were going crazy.
1: They loved Mexican music. Like, Mexican music specifically. Not reggaeton.
0: Mexican music. When you dropped Ramon Ayala, it was like pandemonium in there. It was so good.
1: How do they know Tigres del Norte?
0: It was just so fun. I'm just so proud of our country because I think we've been so welcoming as well when it comes to just people from other places. When you traveled abroad, Otto, because you're the only person in the studio that's traveled to Europe or Asia, what was something that you missed from the U.S.?
1: The biggest thing for me was I drove in both those countries.
0: Ooh.
1: And when I drove in Europe, some guy wanted to kill me.
0: Oh,
1: and
0: no,
1: then,
0: I'm sure.
1: Because I didn't know what I was doing, and they have those big roundabouts.
0: Yeah,
1: and then when I drove in, I got a car in Singapore, and then I was really lost because I was on the other side of the car, on the other side of the road, and
0: oh my gosh,
1: they hated me too. I just didn't drive very often. I only drove to the places I absolutely needed to be.
0: Well, what did you love about the countries, though, that you visited?
1: Just the culture. I mean, Spain had great food. Singapore had pretty good food. The Chinese, well, I was just in China, and that wasn't that great. But the food wasn't that great. But the atmosphere
0: was amazing.
1: Macau
0: is a tourist city.
1: Macau is very touristy.
0: It's kind of like going to Vegas.
1: Well, I felt like it was like the American version of Chinese food. I don't know what they were doing. It just wasn't my favorite.
3: I just know I don't ever want to drive with you in a car in Europe. I know that much, right?
1: You don't. That guy literally chased me for miles.
0: They do that here in the States. I can't even imagine overseas. All right. We do have a podcast. I want to remind you, Dana Cortez Show. 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Of course, we'll be back coming up next. 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
3: Hey, Jill. You know them old sugar daddy. They be tricking their tail them girls. I see them.

0: Did you just start listening? I want to catch you up on the down of the DM. Producer Jack, let's get that part two right again. It did not go down in the DM. The man who contacted us is upset that Natalie, his girlfriend, is going out with her sorority friends and a guy named Mikey. So I'm pretending to be a party bus representative and giving her this trip. It didn't go down, though. So now all I'm going to need from you is I need your guest names, because we're doing custom t-shirts for all of you that night. And we'll be doing a photo shoot for promotion. It's going to be a lot of fun.
1: Well, I can't give you everybody, but I can definitely give you a couple of people. So my girl's definitely Leah.
0: Okay, perfect.
1: And then my total boo, Mikey. And that's E-Y.
0: Please.
2: What? Your boo? Mikey
0: is her friend from college. He's gay. They've known each other since high school. It wasn't even a big deal. He sounds like the guy who is the fun-sucking friend. You know, when Anthony said that's a term we need to coin. There's that one person.
3: The Debbie Downer.
0: That Debbie Downer of the party. And I have been known to be that person, but it's only with Otto, not everybody else. Because there's something that you'll do

0: Otto, when you go out, you'll be like, I'm not going to drink that much. I'm like, okay, don't do it. And then before I know it, everybody's sipping on their first drink and you're deep into third.
1: Oh, no.
0: Tito's, soda water, and lime. I'm like, sir, that's number four.
2: Oh, if we're getting really into it, it's going to be some tequila.
0: When he orders a tequila, I'm like, stop.
1: But this is one of my biggest icks that women do with their partners. Do you tell him when he's out in public?
0: I don't tell him in front of anybody. I give him the look like a mother gives her son.
2: Or she'll start pulling on my leg or pulling on my shirt. Or
0: seriously, I want to have fun. You're going to ruin it. It's only an hour. We just got here.
1: Nothing gives me the biggest ick than when girls tell their guys, okay, that's enough drinking. That's enough now. And we're at a party. And it's
0: have you ever relieved yourself in the middle of the bathroom? Bathroom floor. What? Exactly. So that's why I tell
2: him. It was one time, Dana. One time.
0: And by the way, he didn't want her hanging out with Mikey. He's like, blah, blah, blah. And I said, they're probably going to the gay bar, which, by the way, is so fun. Otto, your first residency was at a gay bar, and you said you loved it.
2: It was. As a DJ. Yeah. And that's where all the hot girls were at.
0: It is.
2: This is way before I knew Dana, and let me tell you, I cleaned up.
0: Oh, because you drink too much tequila. No, it's true, though, because it's a safe space. I always felt safe.
2: Speaking of the ick, okay, we just got a text message. It says from Mark, I'm with him. She shouldn't be hanging around a guy who lives that gay lifestyle. I don't want that around me.
0: What?
2: He said, I'm with him. She shouldn't be hanging around a guy who lives that gay lifestyle. I don't want that around me.
0: That is stupid.
2: That's what his opinion was, Mark.
0: What a way to fun sucker. We're having the best conversation ever.
2: Does he not know it's Pride Month?
0: Not only that, what? What is that? What year is this? Who sends a text message like that? Well, we have his number too. Yeah, I guess if that's his opinion. But what a way to suck the fun out of the whole conversation. We're just having a good time here. And that's none of your business anyway. Fine, if that's the way you live or whatever. What business is it of yours how anyone else lives or does or is it? You can't tell people how to live.
2: That's the one thing I love about America is you can't tell anybody how to live.
1: That just triggered a crazy flashback to when my girlfriend, me and her kind of broke up.
0: Yeah.
1: And she got a little mad at me. Well, not really. She got really mad at me. And she booked a trip to Vegas with her and her three girls and her gay best friend.
0: Yeah.
1: And let me tell you what, you make sure you make friends with that gay guy because you don't want him as an enemy. Because, oh my God, when she broke up with me and they went to Vegas, her phone was off. The story was, it was the worst experience of my life, honestly. And she had the best experience of her life.
0: I'm sure she did. Hi, it's the Dana Cortez Show. What's your name?
3: Jackie.
0: Obviously you have something to say about this, mama. What are your thoughts?
3: Well, I mean, first of all, he's wrong for that. Because
0: thank you.
3: He got his best friend before he even got with her.
2: Exactly.
3: So I had an experience like that. My dad didn't like the fact that I was with a girl.
0: Uh-huh.
3: And he did tell me, as long as you're with her, don't come to my house. And I'm like, okay.
0: Jackie, your own father?
3: Yes, but he got over it and now he loves her.
0: Jackie, that's why.
3: Yeah, I still have people judging and stuff, but it's it's my life. I don't know what I've been through.
0: And it doesn't even matter. You should love who you love. When Otto read that, we were having this good time and it sucked the fun out. I'm telling you, there's always...
2: But that's the reality of the situation. I'm sorry. There's people that feel that way regardless.
0: I understand, but people change their minds.
2: They do.
0: People change their minds, just like her dad did. And I know you remember this, Otto, and oh my gosh, Jackie, I'm going to share something kind of personal. We were live on the radio just like this, and I answered the phone like, hey, good morning, welcome to the Dana Cortez Show. And it was a 14-year-old boy who didn't have anybody else to reach out to because his dad had thrown him out of the house.
2: Oh.
0: Do you remember that?
2: Yeah, I do remember.
0: I will never forget it. 14 years old, and he told his family he was gay. And how dare you throw a child out? We helped him get to a family member and find a safe place and somewhere to live. I understand everybody's entitled to their opinion, but you gotta let people live and keep your hate to yourself.
2: Please.
0: Don't suck the fun out of our conversation here, okay? Okay, so remember we do have a podcast. It's called the Dana Cortez Show Podcast. We're so creative. It's free on all platforms. 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
2: Are we going to have a good week? Are we going to have a great week? Or are we going to have a tough week? Sir Mahdi will tell us when we come back. 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And if you would like a free psychic reading, call now. 877-730-DCS1. 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

0: If you want a free psychic reading, call us now, 877-730-DCS1. And of course, we're getting our spiritual forecast for the week. Welcome, Sir Madi. It's time for What's Your Sign?
1: Good morning. What's up?
0: I am feeling so good. And for some reason, I feel a little better this week. I don't know that I should, though. Before
2: You called it last week.
0: Before we get our spiritual forecast for the week, you said someone listening to the show right now needs a special message. So what is that message?
1: Mm-hmm. What I'm picking up on, and the message I'm just going to deliver it as if I'm talking directly to you. It's okay to begin again. You're not failing by choosing yourself. So even if others don't understand that, you're at a pivotal point in your life right now where you're not here to fit other people's expectations. You have to choose yourself at the end of the day. And whatever this crossroad is, yes, it's confusing and all that, but it's really kind of like a portal, if you want to look at it like that, where you're going to walk through into a new reality. And I know you have like all these promises, and not even promises, it's like unspoken promises to other people. But really, the ultimate promise is the one you have to keep.

0: Thank you so much, Madi, for that lesson. Now, what about our spiritual forecast for the week?
1: Well, I did write a post in the month of May that talked about June and July specifically being a really difficult month energetically. Okay. And this specific week, we have a new moon in the part of the sky that is considered the teardrop. It means that we're really being pressured and shaken from our heart space. So this can bring a little bit of exhaustion, a little bit of noise to our mind, but we're here to remember what's true to us. When we're under pressure, that's when we really define what matters the most, because everything else doesn't matter. And so this moon is really here, kind of like a storm. And that's really where the part of the sky, it's considered like the teardrop, AKA like the storm, because it hits a lot of water energy. So emotions, we're going to feel a bit of anxiety, maybe some grief, but it's the medicine that we need to be wiser, to know what matters most, and everything else can fall through the wayside. And we need to recommit from that place, not from a place of survival, but from a place of reverence to our true selves.
0: So even though it's difficult, welcome it in because it's necessary.
1: Yes. Yes, every single thing in the sky astrologically is really there to purify our soul. So yes, there's going to be difficulties, but there's also going to be bright times. So right now we just happen to be in this area of the sky that is difficult, and we just kind of have to push through it, and not necessarily just to get through it, but really absorb it and learn the lessons that this has for you right now.
0: All right, Madi, thank you so much for that. If you would like a psychic reading, once again, call us now, 877-730-DCS1. You can also reach out to Seer Madi and have a one-on-one reading done at Illis Divinity on Instagram. Follow her. And as usual, Madi, I know this is a little bit of a difficult spiritual forecast, but you're always honest and you're always so on point. So we thank you so much, and we'll talk to you next Monday. Love you.
1: I love you guys.
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2: 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Waking up.

0: 34 years later, Mickey D's is bringing something back from the 90s. Otto's got deets and food news. 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
1: DJ Automatic.
2: I go by Anthony, a.k.a. Lil Latinx.
0: Okay, so we're going to start off with a sad hottest hashtag. DeVay Chase, at age 35, has passed away from meningitis. She was the voice of Lilo from the original Lilo and Stitch. She also played Samara Morgan in the thriller The Ring, which I didn't know, the little girl with the black hair.
1: Yeah,
0: so she contracted meningitis. Man. It was bacterial meningitis. Now, there is a vaccine available. The kind she had, though, is very rare and elusive. She was facing malnutrition issues. She was going through some mental health issues. Her boyfriend, Ray Hernandez, is asking for privacy during this time, but her parents are expressing the desire for people to know to please get vaccinated as adults. Otto, you and I just got them.
1: Yeah.
0: So yeah, just be careful as well and take care of yourself, okay? We want you to be healthy. Now, what do we have for food news, DJ Automatic?
1: This is not a drill. McDonald's is bringing back the original fried apple pie, and it's only for a limited time because of America's 250th anniversary.
0: Oh, wow, but we already have apple pies from McDonald's.
1: Yeah, those are baked. These are the OGs that are fried.
0: Oh, wow.
1: So I had to go back into my memory and remember that they did change it because they used to have
0: crispier?
1: The crispy taste. And to me, they always tasted better. I gave up on the apple
0: pie. Grease is always better. I hate to say. When I eat homemade tortillas, when you have lard in them, it just tastes better. I don't know. You know, I get it. The olive oil, we're trying to be healthy, but there's nothing like a good fat apple pie or tortilla.
3: I have a high appreciation for McDonald's dessert game. They're really good.
1: Best in the game.
0: They used to have these, and we have to go back in time as well, probably 90s, early 2000s. They were mini chocolate parfaits.
1: Oh, with peanuts in them?
0: Yes, and I always say no peanuts, but I like the chocolate parfait, and at the very bottom, they had like a tiny bit of graham crust. Bring those back, Mickey D's. Bring those back, okay? All right, what do we have for National Day, Anthony A?
3: It is National Chocolate Eclair Day.
0: Oh, my gosh. Speaking of just loving it, Jack stood up. He said, yeah, baby.
1: I feel the same way, Jack.
3: We're going to put these two together. It is National Onion Rings and National Kissing Day.
0: No, let's not do this. But I
1: those are two things that don't go together.
0: You can at me, okay? At Dana Cortez on Instagram if you disagree. Best onion rings in the game, Sonic. Sonic Drive-In. Oh, honey. Pull up. And I like to pull up, you know, and put a lot of salt on my onion rings. And in that Heinz ketchup, oh my gosh, they're so good. Speaking of fried.
1: They're not any better than the Blooming Onion, though. The Blooming Onion is the best fried.
0: It's not an onion ring. It's a Blooming Onion. We're talking onion rings. Give the onion ring.
1: It's a fried onion, Dana.
0: An O. No, it is an O. Give him his day. Give him his day. We'll go to Outback later. Okay. What else?
3: And we'll wrap it up by shouting out the people who are taking care of our air conditioning this year. It is National HVAC Tech Day.
0: Thank you, God, for
1: they might start exporting you guys because all the Europeans that are here in the United States for FIFA.
0: Of FIFA, they're like
1: this air conditioning is amazing.
0: I want to thank Jesus for a couple of things. Air conditioning and deodorant. Those two inventions have made the world a much better place.
1: And Europeans have seen the light.
0: Don't forget about the podcast that we have. It's free on all platforms. Search Dana Cortez Show. Everything we do here, you can catch up with there, including the Down in the DM breakdowns. We'll be right back after this, though, so don't go anywhere. 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
2: Selena Gomez bought a home that was first owned by an artist named Tom Petty. And then after Tom Petty...
3: One of the greatest rock stars of all time.
2: Then Tom Petty sold it to the director of The Hangover, Todd Phillips. Then Todd Phillips sold it to Selena Gomez. She paid $5 million for it. Wow, that's
3: a lot of money. House.
2: That's a lot of money. Now, remember, she's a billionaire, though. So in billionaire world, it's probably not that much money. But she lived in it until now, until she got married to Benny Blanco. What, about 9 or 10 months ago they got married? They have quietly purchased together a $35 million home.
3: Dang.
2: That is so much money, right? I'm like, oh, my gosh. Now, what I thought was interesting is that she just put the home up for sale. So does that mean that she was waiting to see if the marriage worked out?
3: Are you talking about the $5 million home?
2: Yeah, she just put it up for
3: sale.
2: She
3: doesn't have any use for it anymore if she bought a new house.
2: But she waited quite a while.
3: Well, you got to move into the new one. You got to get everything situated.
2: Yeah, but they have enough money to rent or live or... I'm just thinking to myself. Why are you hanging on to the property? Maybe she just wanted to make sure.
3: She's got $1 billion. Like you said, that's not a lot of money to her, which is crazy.
4: By make sure, what do you mean, Dana? You think... Was she hesitant about the relationship?
2: The second that Otto and I got together, right, like officially, I had already bought an apartment. He had a lease. And I said, obviously, I own a place. Can you please move in with me? And he was like, yeah. The minute his lease was up, it was over. He didn't wait. He knew. You know, I'm just saying, maybe she was just testing the water. I don't know. Maybe I'm thinking too much of it.
3: I think you're thinking too much about it. I think the deeper conversation is the fact that $5 million is not a lot of money to her. And they just bought a $35 million house and people are struggling to pay for gas.
2: God, so hard,
3: just
2: right?
3: Live.
4: Oh,
3: just struggling
4: okay.
3: To do anything.
4: Whoa. Okay, well, Tupac. Okay, yeah, Tupac. Wow.
2: I do understand. No, I understand what you're saying, and this sounds so crazy, but for somebody who's worth $1.6 billion, which is what Selena Gomez is worth, and this sounds insane because all of us out here in the real world are like you said, gas and everything else, that's a modest home. Some of these stars live in homes like J-Lo, $70 million, $50 million. You know, for her to have lived in a $5 million home

0: for the amount of time she did. I think, especially in Cali, when you know the prices of homes are freaking through the roof for normal people, I think it's pretty, it says something about her. I really do.
1: It does.
0: You know? Yes.
1: And now that you're talking about all this in motion, I got a lot, now that you said Automatic moved in with you, Automatic, did you have any doubts or concerns or pre-reservations before moving in with Dana?
2: Of course I did.
1: Because that's a big leap to go from living on your own your whole life to now your livelihood is in her hands and in the fate of the relationship.
2: Yeah, I never lived with anybody before her, so it was a humongous step for me because, I mean, I guess I was already in love with her, so I guess it wasn't that big a step. It was just that it was, yeah, it was, we weren't married yet. Yeah, we weren't married yet. We didn't have a kid yet.
0: But you never lived with anybody.
2: No, I had never.
0: That's so scary.
2: Yeah, it was a lot.
1: When you moved into Dana's, was your name on the lease?
2: We ended up selling that apartment.
0: No.
1: Ooh, yeah. No. Sugar baby you.
2: I was a sugar baby for a minute, and then we bought another house, and that one house is in my name if you want to get it.
1: There we go.
0: No, but
1: there
0: the first one, no, because I owned this apartment and we ended up selling it later. But I do remember how nervous you were because I just think about my life was so different. You never live with anybody. You've never been engaged. I already had two children. You know, I mean.
2: It was a lot.
0: But you let that apartment go. And that's why I said at the beginning, I wonder if she was just thinking, should I just hold on to the property? And then I started really thinking about who Selena Gomez is. She probably did it for sentimental value. It was the first home she bought.
1: Mm.
0: You know what I mean? She just didn't want to let it go.
2: You know what she should do?
0: What?
2: Is donate it. And then she could donate the money.
0: Oh, Otto, she gives so much money away.
2: Is she pretty big philanthropist?
0: She's a huge philanthropist.
2: When I hear about these like crazy amounts of money that people are spending that is almost unimaginable, it's frustrating to think that there's so many people that are struggling on a day-to-day basis, yet there's people out here that are hoarding billions of dollars. Like,
0: and
2: no
0: hoarding too. Yeah. That's a whole different word. No, you're right. You're absolutely right. I feel the same way.
2: I wish
0: way
2: everybody
0: you do.
2: Be like Warren Buffett and just put it back out there.
0: That's why he keeps getting money, because what you put out in the world, you get back. Okay, so don't forget about the Dana Cortez Show podcast. Might have missed something here. That's okay. You can catch up on demand. We'll be back, though, after this, so don't move. 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

0: 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Traffic.
1: From the Big O Tire Traffic Center in West Sacramento, Interstate 80 westbound slow getting past Highway 50 to Enterprise Boulevard in Sacramento, Highway 99 northbound slow getting onto Highway 50 westbound, Interstate 5 southbound sluggish getting onto Highway 50 and northbound slow getting onto Highway 50 eastbound. I'm Sam Tidrick with traffic.
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0: One of my favorite songs ever, B.O.B. is on the radio. Yes. Oh my gosh. And the hook is infectious, but his rapping on this song is so good.
1: But the hook is what really makes this song.
0: Airplanes and it really is. You don't want me singing it.
2: Nah, I hate to do that.
0: Oh my gosh.
1: Do we know where B.O.B. is right now?
0: Collecting checks. Every time you spin one of his records, that's what he's doing. All right. I love this classic. If there's something you'd like to hear, you can text or tap in 877-730-DCS1. 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Leave your name so we can throw it out.

0: Grammy award-winning Coolio up next here on DJ Automatic playlist. So we were with a friend of mine recently, and she was playing the original version of this song,
1: the Stevie Wonder version.
0: Oh. And I don't think Otto noticed because he was in the back because it's me and my girlfriend in the front. We're just yapping away.
2: I'm on my phone.
0: Yeah, and then he hears the song. He's like, oh, I played this morning in the playlist. And I look back. I didn't say anything. And we got out of the car, and he's like, yeah, I didn't play that Stevie Wonder version. I said, I know. Why did you tell her that? He's like, I didn't realize it till
2: at first, and then I didn't want to correct myself, so I was like, I just let her think that I played Stevie Wonder.
0: Whatever, okay. Coolio's on the radio now, though. Let's turn.

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0: If you missed your Down in the DM, here it is.
1: Time to get into today's Down in the DM. Joseph hit me up. He's his girlfriend, Natalie. She's got all these new people around her. Yeah, she's acting different.
2: How long have they been together?
1: 6 months.
3: Oh.
1: So, you know, it's pretty lengthy relationship. And she's acting different. So let's get Joseph off a hold. Let me ask you this. Do you know anything about these people?
4: They all went to college together, right? She's in a sorority, so there's a bunch of them. But now they're always hanging out with a whole other group of dudes, you know?
2: Is she hanging out with, like, a bunch of frat guys?
4: I don't know who they are. I mean, the only reason I know she's hanging out with these dudes is because one of her friends posted a picture of all of them.
2: So you're spying on her?
4: No, her friend requested me. That's how I saw it.
1: Besides hanging out with friends, what's got you suspicious? I mean, you guys are married.
4: No, but look, she gets tons of snaps, all right? Mm-hmm. And, I mean, that's cool, but I sometimes see that they're guys, one snapping her, and now all of a sudden, once all the dudes start snapping her, she's just more interested in her friends than us.
3: Well, okay, hold on. Have you actually seen the messages, though, like what they're snapping?
4: I can't see them, but you know, you hear the notifications going off, and when you hear them one after another, you know, I try to look, and I got a couple names every once in a while, and there's one dude that seems to be doing it a lot, some dude named Mikey, snaps her all the time.
3: I got a question. Does she have her phone facing down after she talks with Mikey?
4: Yep.
3: Ooh.
4: And she keeps it on silent.
3: Dude, oh, sounds like a sounds like a cheater to me.
1: Anthony, you ridiculous.
3: No, dude, flip it down.
2: Well, I mean,
3: Mikey, it's flipping it down.
4: See, that's the thing. I've never met him, never met Mikey or any of these dudes in the picture. None of them. I'm never invited when she goes to hang out with them. It's just like this whole.
1: All I'm saying is,
4: like,
1: maybe you shouldn't have to worry. She just wants to hang out with some friends. She's allowed to have time to herself.
2: Dana, that's not the point. He doesn't know what she's doing. He doesn't even know who the guys that she's hanging out with. He's never met them.
1: Well, let me think about this. So, hold on. Joseph, what does Natalie do for a living?
4: She works at a PR firm, does a lot of work for the state.
1: But that doesn't really help me. I don't know where we're going to go with this one. It sounds like a woman who likes to spend time with her best friends. It doesn't sound like anything more.
4: I don't know. I just got to make sure that her best friends are just friends. You know what I'm saying? Mm. And I want to make sure I'm not getting played for a fool in the situation, because that's not cool.
2: What can we call her and ask her?
3: I got it. We could say she won a night on a party bus, and then we could see who she's going to invite to the party. How about that?
2: That's actually a good idea. We can see if Joseph here makes the cut.
4: Let's do that. Let's see if she wants to bring me or if she wants to hang out with one of these dudes.
1: All right, so who's going to do the call?
2: I think you should do it. You're going to sound the most professional out of all of us. My only question is, did she ever get signed up to win a party bus? I mean,
1: that's going
2: to
1: be a little suspect.
2: Yeah, it's
1: right?
2: A little like all of a sudden, oh, you won a party bus.
4: All right, all the time she's entering stuff online, trying to win contests and trips, all the time.
1: I do that for free vacations. So, okay, all right, so
4: free
1: that's perfect.
4: She does that all.
1: Yeah, I do it too, man. Come on, I'm trying to win an HGTV house right now. We're going to call right now. You ready?
4: Yeah.
5: Hello, this is Natalie.

0: Natalie. This is Beverly from Party Bus and Rentals, and I'm calling you today to tell you that you just won a free party bus night, the entire night on our bus.
1: Is it going down? 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
1: Catch you up on today's Down in the DM. This is part two. Joseph and his girl Natalie, 6 months in on this relationship, and now she wants to hang out with all these old friends. So it's not looking good.
2: Now, they're always hanging out with a whole other group of dudes. There's one dude that seems to be doing it a lot, some dude named Mikey, snaps her all the time. I've never met him, never met Mikey, or any of these dudes in the picture, none of them. I'm never invited when she goes to hang out with them.
1: I called Natalie, and I'm pretending to be a reservation specialist. She won a party bus for her and 9 friends. Is she going to add this Mikey guy to her guest list? Is it going down in the DM? Hi, Natalie. This is Beverly from Party Bus and Rentals, and I'm calling you today to tell you that you just won a free party bus night, the entire night on our bus.
3: A party bus? How did I win a party bus?
1: Well, first of all, Natalie, you filled out an online form with one of our vacation partners, and aren't you glad you entered with us? Because now you get a free night on the bus for you and 10 of your closest friends.
3: 10?
1: Yes.
3: Oh my gosh, that's awesome. I could so use that right now.
1: Perfect. I'm so happy you won. So now all I'm going to need from you is I need your guest names, because we're doing custom t-shirts for all of you that night, and we'll be doing a photo shoot for promotion. It's going to be a lot of fun.
3: Well, I can't give you everybody, but I can definitely give you a couple of people. So my girl's definitely Leah, and that's L-E-A-H.
1: Okay, perfect.
3: And then my total boo, Mikey, and that's E-Y.
1: Please.
2: What? Your boo? Mikey.
1: Okay, Natalie, hold on just a second. My name is actually, I'm Dana Cortez from the Dana Cortez Show. I'm not Beverly. Your boyfriend Joseph had us call you. He's very suspicious that you might be seeing another man, and you just specifically named that Mikey guy.
3: Are you like serious, or is this like a joke?
2: Yeah, I'm serious. Why are you listening to some dude named Mikey? What's up with that? Huh? What's
3: honestly, up? You're scaring me right now, because you sound crazy. I've been friends with Mikey since high school. Mikey is gay.
1: Oh my god.
2: I don't like the idea of you hanging out with some other dude, gay or not. Don't make a difference.
3: You know what? I'm so glad that I know this now, because it's the beginning, and honestly, like, thinking about dating you is like dating a caveman, and I'm not your property.
4: She's gone. She hung up.
1: Joseph, what's wrong with you? Why would you tell her she can't hang with her gay bestie? That's her gay best friend.
2: I don't even know if he's gay. And either way, I don't care. I don't get down like that.
4: You know what? Oh,
1: man.
4: We're going to leave this one alone.
2: Are you serious? Are you going to let your wife hang out with dudes? Gay dude, not gay. It don't make a difference.
1: Hold on. First of all, he's not insecure. I have lots of gay friends. I have lots of man friends. And that is why we're married. Because we trust each other. What did she call him, a caveman?
4: Yeah.
1: Okay, bye. Bye. It did not go down in the DM. I am on her side, like, you don't even know. And his side, her side, he has no right to tell her who she can be friends with and who she can hang out with, regardless of their sexual preference. She's a grown woman. You can't control your person like that and stalk them. And
5: I really wish, I agree with you, but I wish she would have just told him up front. We would have avoided the whole situation.
1: Told him what? He's going to lose it anyway. He's obviously somebody who's extremely insecure.
4: Yeah.
1: Look at the way he's talking.
4: He's obviously overreacting. I feel like that was part of it, because he's caught off guard and he was just, I'm going to be a man. I'm going to say this and do this. But I don't think he's really going to have a problem with it. Maybe, I don't know, maybe some dudes have a problem with that. I don't know why you would have a problem with somebody hanging out with your girl when he's not interested in her.
1: First of all, I'm just saying, if they end up at the gay bar, that's one of the funnest places you can end up on the party bus. You should actually go with her, Joseph. That's what you should be doing. Either way, though, you dictating your person's friends is a huge red flag. No wonder she didn't want him on the party bus.
4: Next thing, he's going to be like, I don't want you hanging out with your family. I don't like the way they talk.
5: I don't even think it was Mikey's, sexual preference had anything to do with it, really. I just think Joseph is possessive. It wouldn't matter who any friend is. He's just a jerk.
1: Having a gay friend is so fun, though. I've always had gay friends since I was little. I know it's totally off topic, but my first real good best friend, gay best friend, was Michael. He moved to town. I remember we were in fifth grade.
4: Did you call him Mikey, too?
1: We called him Michael, and he showed me how to fold letters in the cutest way. And you put these little hearts on the end when you open them. Oh my gosh, he was so cool. I wonder where he is. I gotta look for him. All right, do you have someone in your life who wants to tell you who you can hang out with, or did you? and you got rid of them. Don't you think that you should be able to have friends of the opposite sex? And isn't the gay bar the funnest place to party? Call us now. 877-730-DCS1. You got something to say about it? Call us up.

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2: Our yoga instructor challenged us to find inner peace. I found it faster than anyone. 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I win!" 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I guess they don't respect winning. Bet365 does, though.

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1: There have been rumors that Rihanna and Beyonce don't get along for probably 20 years, and I'm not even exaggerating. Recently, they made an appearance at the Met Gala. They were hugging. It was, you know, Rihanna and ASAP, along with Jay-Z and Beyonce. They were all four just at a table, like having the best time of their lives. So people are like, oh, yeah, all these different influencers online, they've squashed their beef. There was never beef.
2: There wasn't?
3: Oh.
1: Between Beyonce and Rihanna. Automatic, that was all fabricated to sell more records, to sell magazines. Remember those things back in the day? It really was. They were creating those moments of, I guess, just like we do now with clickbait. Mm. It was a way to get people to get excited about an upcoming project. This is Rihanna. Years ago, the beginning of her career, right after she signed with Jay-Z and Def Jam, talking about Jay-Z's wife at the time, Beyonce.
4: I love her. She actually wrote me this cute little letter. She signed it with her autograph. It was so cute. When I first met her, and she wrote, she was telling me, just let loose when you perform and just have fun and be in control. Love Beyonce. Jay-Z too, I really admire the both of them.
1: So see, the headline clickbait's been going on forever. It's just now at the tip of your fingers. Also, Rihanna actually did an interview one time, I believe it was in Vogue, where she said, you know, they pitted us against each other because the industry wants you to think that two women can't be successful in the same line of work. And she said, that's BS.
2: Now that I think about it, there's no reason why Beyonce would let Jay-Z work with Rihanna if she didn't like her.
1: Well, it's not even that. It's like, there's plenty of people I might not like.

0: you work with Otto. It doesn't mean I'm going to hate them or be jealous of them or have
1: what
0: beef
1: I
0: with
1: understood
0: them.
1: Was that it was a real beef. I didn't realize it was all made up.
0: No, it's all made up.
2: I thought it centered. Yeah, I thought it was around like their two albums back in 2016, Formation and Anti, where that you know Rihanna didn't think that Beyonce let her get her proper shine during that time.
0: Yeah, that was not true. Yeah, I mean think about how both of those women have shined. Like, neither one has stopped the other from being successful. And reality, that's the way it always is. Nobody can stop you from being successful except yourself.
1: No, in reality, Jay-Z's profiting off of both of them.
0: That part, automatic, that part. All right, we'll be right back. 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
5: Yeah, this album is dedicated to all the teachers that told me I never amount to nothing. To all the people that lived above the buildings that I was hustling from that called the police on me when I was just trying to make some money to feed my daughter.
6: Yeah, yeah.
5: And to all my peoples in the struggle, you know what I'm saying? 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
1: You know, we're talking about FIFA World Cup being here. Has not been in the U.S. since the 90s. I didn't realize that. It's been incredible. But I think the best part is watching fans from abroad experience the U.S. Folks are just in awe.
2: Air conditioning.
1: It's a really big deal, right?
2: I mean, if you've ever been anywhere in Europe, the buildings are really old. They don't have air conditioning like we do. They have the split units, the mini splits.
1: Mini splits, yeah.
2: And so you don't get the AC everywhere you go, just in that one room.
1: There's a fan who is expressing his opinion about the U.S., and I thought this was really important. I have something to share after we listen.
3: I've been lied to my entire life about America.
4: America, it is happening. Before traveling to America, foreigners would just think America is this place they would hear about on the news all the time. It's a horrible place. But when you strip that back, you realize the beauty of America, the different cultures, how amazing the people are. And the World Cup has allowed people outside of America to see America through their own eyes, not through their country's media eyes.
1: I feel the same way. And there's a very important message in what that gentleman said. If you live in Texas, you hear bad things about California. If you live in California, you hear bad things about Texas. If you live in New York, if you live wherever, whatever, they're all lies. When you go to other places, it's pretty much the same everywhere you go. It's hardworking, lovely people, everybody trying to get ahead with their families.
2: I mean, the cultures are different, for sure.
1: Of course, cultures are different. But for the most part, nothing's burning down. Everybody's okay. And we're all the same. We're just trying to work hard for our families and get ahead. And this pitting one another against each other is just an algorithm so they can sell more advertisement, honey. That's all it is.
5: I love how that nice spew kicked off with somebody's appreciation for ranch dressing.
1: Yes, ranch dressing. That is, I saw this man. He was like, whatever this is, we need in the UK.
2: Did you see ranch dressing? TSA actually had to put out a statement. If you're going to take back ranch dressing, make sure it's in your checked bag, not in your carry-on.
1: Yeah, 3 ounces, baby. That's all you can take.
5: The greatest American condiment of all time.
1: Who is the inventor? Can't remember his name.
5: Steve Henson.
1: Yes, his name.
5: He's a plumber.
1: I don't know how he invented it, but whatever it is, it's magic.
2: I will say there's only one thing in all my travels that the world has got us on, and it's in Spain. They have the siesta. So about 2 o'clock, everything closes down for 2-3 hours.
1: Everything on?
2: Everything.
1: Businesses?
2: Business. Everything is closed down.
1: What do they do?
2: They go home and take a nap.
1: Shoot. Let's go, USA. what are we doing?
2: They have to go back to work after that, though.
1: So again. What? I'm down for a 2-hour nap every day, 7 days a week. 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
1: 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D-Lo getting another work week here started with you. 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Shout out to all of those that are following as well. It's at D-Lo on the radio. It's at 102.5 KSFM. And shout out to everybody who's trying to cop those tickets to see Chance the Rapper. Coloring Book is 10 years old. The anniversary tour is coming through the Hard Rock Live, coming up on September 21st. And we've got your chance to win tickets coming up when we drop that keyword in the 11 o'clock

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ice and chill. 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

today, but every year we're going to make sure we highlight all the great poppies in Sacramento. What's going on, baby cakes? Your girl, Tasha McKeon, holding you down. Welcome back from an incredible, well-rested weekend. Hopefully you had a good one. We got a lot going on today. Got your chance to see my boy, Chance the Rapper, the Coloring Book 10-Year Anniversary Tour. That's going to be at the Hard Rock Live in Sacramento, September 21st. So, of course, I'm going to have the keyword. But coming up next, inside your celebrity spill, there's a lot going on. We just got word that a music mogul, an icon, just passed away. We'll talk about that. And Cardi B says she's learned her lesson when it comes to dating in public. What does she mean? Well, Sack Down, your celebrity spill is on the way. Don't you go nowhere. Hang tight.

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3: Getting you caught up on the latest gossip.
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3: It's the Celebrity Spill with Tasha Makia.
1: Two names, one court and tennis.

London. So between the two, they've won 14 Grand Slam double titles and 6 Wimbledon championships, okay? Like, hello, this is one of the greatest duos in sports history, getting ready to run it back. Are you going to be watching? In other news, Cardi B says that the next man in her life is not going to get posted at all on any of her social media. Matter of fact, she says that y'all may never know who he is. So after her going after a blogger on social media and just, you know, posting herself sitting pretty, she's saying that these bloggers keep targeting her. And Cardi B had fans talking when she hinted that her next relationship is going to be completely private. Would you be okay with your relationship not being posted all over social media? Now, the comments also fueled some speculations that things may just be completely over when it comes to Cardi B and Stefon Diggs. Either way, your girl Cardi B looks pretty unbothered, paid, and says that she's done putting her love on display for the world. Last but not least, if you love Whitney Houston, Alicia Keys, or half of the artists in your playlist, well, this man happened to have shaped their careers. Music industry legend Clive Davis has passed away at the age of 94. The iconic executive, he spent decades helping discover and develop some of the biggest artists in music history. Clive Davis's influence on the business is almost impossible to measure. Reports are saying Clive Davis was hospitalized in recent weeks with an upper respiratory infection before his death. However, his family and representative have not confirmed the exact cause of death. Rest in peace to a mogul, a visionary who gave us some of the greatest artists. Rest in peace, Clive Davis. He was 94. That's your Celebrity Spill.

celebrity spill just went down, and Cardi B says that she thinks that moving forward after her and Stefan Diggs done went their own ways, because social media speculating they're done, right? She said moving forward, anybody knew she's not going to post them on her social media. And I think a celebrity of that type of, you know, greatness and how big she is, I probably wouldn't post them either. But trust me, we're going to find out.

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2: It don't even matter what time it is.
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2: 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Whenever I find time, it's okay.

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It's what you refused to do. And I want to talk about that a little bit more coming up next inside your Daily Dose.

We spent so much time talking about the opportunities we took and all the risk we once took, and of course the chances that we took. But some of the biggest wins in life come from things that we didn't do. The argument, you know, that you didn't entertain. That drama that you didn't bother to get involved in. You know, that office gossip that you didn't bother to repeat and or spread. Or even the revenge that we didn't get. Or even the distraction we didn't chase. Listen, every battle doesn't deserve your energy. You gotta know that. You have to understand that. And every invitation doesn't deserve your attention. And every person doesn't deserve access to your peace or your space. Sometimes you win because you showed restraint, because you walked away. And sometimes you win because you refused to play a game that was designed for everybody to lose. A million.

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gorgeous, no matter what your skin complexion is. Damn it, we are beautiful beings. And I zoomed in, then I took a picture and zoomed in some more. You know, it got blurry, but is Rihanna expecting again? I'm going to do some more digging, but coming up next, I do got your chance to see my boy Chance the Rapper. I know you want to be there, so charge your cell phone, stretch out.

I mean, some scissor Sacramento. How's today doing for you? Hopefully you had an incredible weekend. Hopefully you had a great Father's Day. One time for all the great, incredible dads, man. Sacktown's number one for hip-hop and R&B. 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
3: Two names, one court and tennis.

are losing their mind right now. Let's get into your celebrity spill with your girl, Tasha McKeon. Because listen, Serena Williams and Venus Williams are officially teaming up for doubles at Wimbledon for the first time in 10 years. The legendary sisters receive a wild card entry, and they're going to be hitting the court when Wimbledon begins for June 29th out there in London. So between the two, they've won 14 Grand Slam double titles and 6 Wimbledon championships, okay? Like, hello, this is one of the greatest duos in sports history, getting ready to run it back. Are you going to be watching? In other news, Cardi B says that the next man in her life is not going to get posted at all on any of her social media. Matter of fact, she says that y'all may never know who he is. So after her going after a blogger on social media and just, you know, posting herself sitting pretty, she's saying that these bloggers keep targeting her. And Cardi B had fans talking when she hinted that her next relationship is going to be completely private. Would you be okay with your relationship not being posted all over social media? Now, the comments also fueled some speculations that things may just be completely over when it comes to Cardi B and Stefon Diggs. Either way, your girl Cardi B looks pretty unbothered, paid, and says that she's done putting her love on display for the world. Last but not least, if you love Whitney Houston, Alicia Keys, or half of the artists in your playlist, well, this man happened to have shaped their careers. Music industry legend Clive Davis has passed away at the age of 94. The iconic executive, he spent decades helping discover and develop some of the biggest artists in music history. Clive Davis's influence on the business is almost impossible to measure. Reports are saying Clive Davis was hospitalized in recent weeks with an upper respiratory infection before his death. However, his family and representative have not confirmed the exact cause of death. Rest in peace to a mogul, a visionary who gave us some of the greatest artists. Rest in peace, Clive Davis. He was 94. That's your celebrity spot.

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2: Heading through Sacramento, seeing traffic both directions, Half City Freeway on the approach to Cal Expo. Your ride on 65 is looking tough, particularly westbound. And a couple crashes on 99 causing slowdowns between Elk Grove and Galt. With Sonic Traffic, I'm Tiffany Wittstrom.
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3: Right through Sacramento, not too bad. We have construction along Cap City that's causing some minor delays on the approach to Cal Expo 5 South. A little slow from 80 if you head southbound toward the river. Your safely reliable route, getting around all of it, 80 North Sacramento, which looks so good. With traffic, I'm Tiffany Wittstrom.
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